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1: Hey, you're with Brandy Lene, and I just wanted to share this with you. A friend of mine posted this, and I think it's such a powerful reminder that we can accomplish anything we set our minds to, no matter the timing in life. God's timing is perfect. It says, Vera Wang made her first wedding dress at 40. Rodney Dangerfield's break in stand-up comedy came at 46. Julia Child's first cookbook came at 49. Sam Walton opened his first Walmart at 44 years old. Ray Kroc's first McDonald's came after he was 50 years old. Duncan Hines introduced his cakes at 73 years old. It is never too late to accomplish your dreams.

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0: The story behind the song, Revival. Here's Jeremy Camp.
1: I was actually scrolling through Instagram and I saw all these people saying Revival is happening now. There's sold out stadiums everywhere. And although I know that could happen from that, but really Revival is, it starts with us. It starts with our heart saying, God, I want to walk in purity. I want to walk in holiness and truly stepping out in that. So my encouragement, not that you can't have big crowds, the big crowds don't actually always equal revival. It begins with our heart. So check your heart and say, God, what do you want to do with me so I can walk in the fullness of who you are?

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1: And you're with Brandy Lene.
0: We do it at home. I don't know what took the grocery stores so long to catch on. Some supermarkets are eliminating use-by dates on milk, and they're telling shoppers to instead do the sniff test. I mean, we've already been doing this, right? They're just changing their advice, I guess, because the CEO of one major supermarket chain says that best before dates doesn't mean that if you don't use it by that date, that it instantly goes bad. You can still drink some of that milk and eat some of that food, but you definitely have to do the sniff test first. They say it's going to eliminate a lot of waste, about 330,000 tons of milk every single year. So again, we've already been doing this. They're just now catching up to us.
2: 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Inspiring and encouraging. 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

0: perfectly. Christian FM. My name is Brandy Lene, and our kids need us, no matter how old or young. They need us. There was a child counselor shared some things that our young clients have said during their sessions. Very eye-opening, but also should be inspiring us to do better, to be present, to stay in the now with our kids. One six-year-old said, "If I ran away, my parents wouldn't know. They don't say goodnight anymore." Oh, that sound was my heart breaking into. Another one, 7 years old, says, "I feel like a bad kid when I make a mistake, usually because my parents think I did it on purpose." A 16-year-old said, "My mom says I'm in a minute." Oh, sorry. Says, "My mom says in a minute, and then hours go by. This is why I yell and demand, because she forgets about me." Another teenager said, "I love my mom and dad even when they yell at me. I always love them. I wish I knew that they loved me just as much." And then this 9-year-old says, "My parents are always busy on their phone. Why am I even here? Just makes me want to leave." Okay, there's your reminder. Our kids are watching everything we say. They're watching what we do. Our words and our actions matter. More than we can even
1: imagine.
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Christian FM. I'm Brandy. I appreciate you letting me keep you company in case someone needs to hear this. It doesn't matter if you blew it. 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
0: 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Roberta, what about you?
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3: Psalm 91. Those who live in the shelter of the Most High find rest in the shadow of the Almighty. This I declare about the Lord. He alone is my refuge, my place of safety. He's my God and I trust him. For he will rescue from every trap and protect you from deadly disease. He will cover you with his feathers. He will shelter you with his wings. His faithful promises are your armor and protection. Do not be afraid of the terrors of the night, nor the arrow that flies in the day. Do not dread the disease that stalks like darkness, nor the disaster that strikes in midday. Though thousands shall fall at your side, or 10,000 are dying around you, these evils will not touch you. Just open your eyes and see how wicked are punished. If you make the Lord God your refuge, and make the Most High your shelter, no evil will conquer you, no plague will come near you. Lord said, I will rescue those who love me, and I'll protect those who trust in my name. When they call me, I'll answer, I'll be with them.
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1: I'm Brandy. Thanks so much for letting me keep you company. It can feel heavy at times knowing that you are the keeper. I can certainly relate as a mom, pretty sure you can too. Being the keeper of schedules, practices, games and lessons, projects, parties, dinners, appointments, homework assignments, the keeper of information, who needs food 5 minutes before a meltdown, and who needs space when they're hungry, whether they are clean clothes, whether bills are paid, and whether we're out of milk. I am the keeper of preferences, likes, dislikes, nightly rituals, food aversions. I am the keeper of reminders to be kind, to pick up the trash, to do their dishes, to do their homework, to hold open doors and write thank you notes. I am the keeper of rituals and memories, of pumpkin patches, Easter egg hunts. I am the taker of pictures, the collector of special ornaments, and the writer of letters. I am the keeper of emotional security. Everyone's, the repository of comfort, the navigator of bad moods, the holder of secrets, and the soother of fears. I am the keeper of peace, the mediator of fights, the arbiter of disputes, the facilitator of language, the handler of differing personalities. I am the keeper of worry, theirs and my own. I'm the keeper of the good and the bad, the big and the small, the beautiful and the hard. To all of you who are keepers, I see you. I know the weight of the things you keep. I know the invisible work you do, which doesn't come with a paycheck or sick leave. It is what makes the world go round, and I salute you.
2: Daily, but...

0: Christian FM. Glad you're here. My name's Brandy Lene, and I can say, as the baby in the family, I have never felt the pressure to carry the weight of the family on my shoulders. But apparently, that's something that the oldest daughter does feel. Everyone's talking about this on social media. They call it eldest daughter syndrome. There's a TikTok video that has been watched more than 6 million times. There's a licensed marriage and family therapist from California who says that there are some signs that can indicate whether or not you have eldest daughter syndrome. Among them, she says, an intense feeling of familial responsibility, people-pleasing tendencies, and resentment towards your siblings and parents. The platform posts the question, are you happy or are you the oldest sibling and also a girl? Now, there are studies that say that there are ties between your role in the family lineup and various outcomes in life, educational attainment, IQ, certain things like that. But they say it can be dangerous to pin everything on your birth order. So not everything is because you're a firstborn sibling and also a girl. And not every youngest child is a spoiled brat. So overall, the therapist says that people are looking for meaning and self-understanding, which is something that can only be found in our relationship with God. I added that last part.
1: More of the music that adds a little extra brightness right here. Inspiring and encouraging. Christian FM.

0: Christian FM. My name's Brandy Lene. I just want to say a quick prayer. Father God, you promise in your word to give us the peace that surpasses all understanding. You said that the name of the Lord is a strong tower. The righteous run to it and are safe. Father God, be our safe place right now, safe from anxiety, worry, fear, all those things that feel overwhelming. We put our hope and our trust and our faith in you, knowing that you have it all under control. In Jesus' name we pray. Amen.
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Christian FM. My name's Brandy Lene. Even in the trials, there's reason to thank God. I was just reading this devotional today and it just encouraged me. I don't know if you're going through one of those trials, but this was just a reminder of how important it is to continue praising God, even when we're going through pain and the rough stuff in life. The Bible says that we should rejoice in the Lord always, no matter what. And having a praise-filled attitude doesn't mean that we don't cry out to God in our suffering. Or that we stifle our worries, our weeping, our doubts. But it just means that we pray honestly to God and we praise Him in the midst of it. And in that prayer, in that praise, He will put new joy in our hearts and a new song in our mouth.

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1: My name is Brandy Lene. I don't know how I got sucked into this conversation, but I feel called out. It was on social media. You know how it is when you're scrolling, just trying to mind your own business, and then someone posts something and you're like, okay, I can't even bite my tongue, or in this case, bite my fingers. I have to weigh in on this. The conversation was all about those emergency sauces in the car. Of which I have plenty. And so this woman was saying she didn't even know it was a thing that people keep emergency sauces in their car. Yeah, because the drive-thru is not reliable. Sometimes you get home and you're like wanting to dip your fries in the sauce and they forget to put it in there, or they give you the wrong flavor or something. So you got to dig into the emergency sauces. But I will say, I've started to get rid of the emergency sauces in the car. They've survived way too many summers, and I don't know what I'm going to squeeze out of that packet. So I did dump those because my daughter is of this generation. They are checking the expiration dates faithfully. So she's like, Mom, you got to throw these away. So I've been getting rid of the emergency sauces in the car. Well, the big bucket of emergency sauces I have in my pantry, that's another story. Don't you even keep your hands off of it. Some of them are starting to get a little sticky, so I might have to sort through them, but lay off of my emergency sauces.
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0: Christian FM. A thankful heart is a magnet for miracles. I love that quote. My name's Brandy Lanay. I'm glad we get to celebrate the day together and feeling thankful, not just because it's Thankful Thursday, but every single day God gives us things in life that bring us joy and happiness and things we should celebrate and be thankful for. Leah, what are you feeling thankful for today?
1: I'm thankful for my dog, Honey.
0: I love that name. Tell me about Honey and why you're so thankful for Honey.
1: She's really sweet, and she'll always have a happy heart. She'll make me feel better when I'm sad.
0: Oh, does her tail start wagging when she sees you and she gets all excited?
1: Yeah.
0: And she gives you kisses?
1: Yeah.
0: That's the best.

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It's for football, fire pits, and some family fun. Take us along with you, and we'll fuel your faith along the way. Inspiring and encouraging.

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1: Christian FM. My name is Brandy Lene. So glad we get to celebrate the day together. And one of the most popular Christian artists in the world right now is Brandon Lake. Pretty sure you've heard his song, That's Who I Praise. And here he is sharing a little bit of the story behind that song.
2: Hey, y'all, it's Brandon Lake, and I have a new song out called That's Who I Praise. And I've been loving singing this song and seeing videos of you singing this song. It's got so many Bible characters throughout the lyrics. And what encourages me about it is while the lyrics are kind of positioned to say, you know, I want to dance like David. I want to have a faith like Paul. I want a gift like Mary brought to the Lord. What, you know, is encouraging to me is that while they demonstrated amazing postures of faith, they weren't perfect. And so it encourages me today to know that, like, you know what, even in my insecurity and my weakness, and I might not have much I feel like I could offer God, no, like, he's still worthy of my praise. He's still worthy of my surrender. And today's another great day to give him a sacrifice of praise.
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4: Christian FM, hey, I'm Bruce Douglas, and from time to time we love to sort of shine the spotlight on organizations in our community that are doing great work, and that's the case right now. Hope for Family Center in Vero Beach has been doing such great work, and it's a pleasure to have their executive director, Marty Mercado, with us. Marty, for those who aren't familiar with Hope for Families, what's basically the goal of the organization?
5: To help homeless families. We target just families because families are our future. What sets us apart is that we don't separate the family when they're experiencing homelessness. If there's a mother and father in the picture, mother and father can both move in with their children, and it makes the healing process smoother for the children and the couple. We do have a lot of single mothers, and we do get single dads. I call our single dads some of the bravest people I've ever met, raising children and trying to figure out housing instability. But most of our residents that live with us are working homeless that have just had an emergency happen in their life or have been living off savings for a while, and all of a sudden they find themselves with low income and high rent, and they're in a situation where they're homeless.
4: Are there opportunities while they're at Hope for Families to maybe get some help, financial literacy, other things that they can maybe learn and pick up along the way that will help them in the future?
5: Absolutely. We meet them where they're at. And so our organization provides a program. It's not just providing a roof over their head and food in their belly. We tackle financial literacy. We talk about their credit score, trying to get their credit score up. We look at their finances because sometimes the only option is to buy a car with a high interest rate to live out of. So their car payments are sometimes $900 a month. We also look at their mental health. Obviously, it's very stressful. So they have 100% referral rate to therapists in the area, and we get mental health care for them. We also take a deep dive at our children. We had 68% of the population in our shelter are children. We make sure they're in school and that they're getting the resources that they need in order to continue their education. We also look at housing options. What is out there? How can they save up enough money to get into a home?
4: And which is a huge challenge.
5: It's a huge challenge right now. I mean, right now, if you don't have an education, most people are making $15 an hour. So you cannot rent an apartment for $15 an hour. I know. I have a son over in college that I'm paying his his apartment.
4: Right,
5: but
4: right.
5: I think the thing that's important is we're not just trying to find a job. We're trying to help them gain a career that'll be sustainable. So some of our residents come in without their GED. We work to get them their GED. We work to help them find a more sustainable employment that would help them grow. We also talk heavily about healthcare because, you know, when you're trying to survive, the doctor's the last thing on your mind. So we make sure that they have a primary care physician and that the kids are up to date with their immunizations and well visit checks.
4: With all of these services provided and the need that's in the community, I'm guessing you're pretty busy?
5: We're busy. Last week, we were at around 130 families on the wait list. On the wait list. We have 21 rooms, and right now we have about 19 families in there. But I think it's an important thing to understand is that we are not government funded. We are totally funded by the generosity of Indian River County and the Treasure Coast. We do get grant money, but it's a lot with a very small budget. But because of the amazing staff that we have and the dedication to the families in the program, we're pretty successful, but we are very busy.
4: Tell us more about how folks can learn more about Hope for Families, How can they contact you? Do you need volunteers? Obviously, you need donations. How can people in the community hearing this right now join you in what you're doing?
5: So we always need volunteers. Our volunteers have projects from tutoring children one-on-one. We're getting ready to do a huge expansion. We just did a $5.5 million capital campaign, and we're going to expand to 20 more rooms and 9 apartments. 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
4: Marty Mercado from Hope for Families Center in Vero Beach, thank you for the great work you're doing.
5: Thank you.
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1: Christian FM. My name is Brandy Lene. Glad you're here. Whatever it is you're praying, trusting, believing God for, never stop trusting and believing. Anthony, you said you were facing some financial issues and feeling really frustrated. You had one of those days where you just spent some time in prayer. What happened after that?
2: Well, that day I ended up getting home and my mom handed me the mail, and what happened was the school had a overbalance from a tuition they received from a grant that I received a while back. It gave it a balance, so the school refunded me the check, a big check that helped me cover the rest of my bills, helped me get back on track as far as my payments on my car and everything. And it was just, I mean, just from 1 hour of putting my faith into God, and then he just blessed me with the money. It was just amazing. And it was just, I was at that point where I just had given up and wanted to quit.
3: 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So people can just coast and wind up further apart. 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I've heard so many great things, genuinely, about Family Life's Weekend to Remember. And maybe you have too. 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It's true. 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
1: Hey there, my name is Brant. If you are a Democrat or a Republican or an Independent or a Libertarian or a Constitutional Party or a Green Party or whatever, you're welcome here. We're really glad you're here. We'll say this, we don't talk politics here. That's not our thing. And it's not that it's not important. It's just that there's something else in life that's even more important and more lasting. And we'd like to point to that because we don't feel like there's a lot of people talking about the King of Kings. So we're going to do that. And hopefully the music is inspiring and encouraging to you too.

0: You bring the coffee, we bring the music. Inspiring and encouraging. The story behind the song, Faith, Hope, Love. Here's Darren from We Are Messengers.
1: I've done a lot of things in my life that have brought acclaim or honor or glory to me and my talents and my abilities. But I know this, and the scriptures remind me, that the only things that really matter and that will only remain when all is said and done are faith, hope, and love. So friends, whatever we do today, let it be informed by those three things, by faith, hope, love. Those things matter, they last, they're permanent, and through Jesus, they change the world. Still try.

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1: Sometimes you just need one idea. I come up with ideas.
0: Yes, I know.
1: I was thinking about who came up with the little plastic like picnic table thing that's inside the pizza box. In the middle.
0: This separates the slices, yeah. So to speak. I don't know.
1: Who's that guy?
0: It's a picnic.
1: Or lady.
0: I've never heard of it referred to as a picnic table, but sure.
1: You know what I mean, though?
0: I do, yes. It looks like a little table. I mean,
1: that there's probably a billion of those things. Somebody's sure. Like, hey, we need to... They're probably like cruising the Mediterranean.
0: Absolutely.
1: On their yacht.
0: They are cashing in.
1: The
0: yes.
1: SS plastic thing.
0: Plastic pizza thing. The SS
1: back of the ship. The SS plastic pizza thing.
0: Yeah, huh. Sure.
1: He must be the guy that invented the plastic pizza thing.
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1: You know, it really says something about the times we are living in. The Pentagon, I just saw this, the Pentagon released their sixth big trove of UFO files.
0: Sure.
1: Did you hear about that?
0: No, I didn't. I don't keep up with the UFO troves.
1: Well, when the...
0: But go ahead.
1: It's a sentence.

0: It's a sentence Sherry is confident she's never said before. And into the troves.
1: Tell me more. Yes.
0: It's just like, it used to be like, you know, I want to know what's out there. Uh-huh. I feel like there's so much going on.
1: Mm-hmm.
0: It's like if a UFO landed like right in front of you, you'd be like, yeah, okay. Like, because there's so much going on.
1: Sure.
0: And things are so complex.
1: That's right.
0: And I bring all that, this up, not to, I'm not trying to over-spiritualize anything.
1: Mm-hmm.
0: But I love how personal Jesus is in this informational, complex world we live in. Mm-hmm. He's not saying you need to get caught up, figure everything out, have an opinion about everything. Mm-hmm. He's saying, come to me.
1: Yeah.
0: Come to me. It's so personal and it's so simple. Mm-hmm.

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1: Handy tip, there are three breaks you should take during the day, according to these experts. You need a physical break. So some break, you're doing some exercise.
0: Mm-hmm.
1: Social, take a break during your workday, some kind of connection.
0: To socialize, okay.
1: Spiritual.
0: Okay.
1: They nailed it. I have an extra break. It just refreshes me where I need to take a step back from whatever I'm doing and think about the future and how I'm going to consolidate power for a global takeover.
0: What do you call that break?
1: Kind of vision break. And it relaxes me.
0: Does it?
1: Yeah, I just need to get back to the basics of ultimately being an overlord someday.
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1: Talk a lot about Jesus on the show. Here's why. I mean, it's obvious in one way it's a Christian radio station, but I mean, why we are talking about Jesus so much. There's a lot of interesting people in the world. There really are. I love sports statistics and stuff. I keep an eye on people that are outliers in certain statistical ways. You keep an eye on entertainers.
0: That's true.
1: Like, you know, kind of know what's going on with that kind of stuff. And like, okay, that's great. But if you believe the thing about Jesus, the stories about Jesus in the Bible, and a lot of people, I believe that. Okay, like, let's pick one. Raising a little girl from the dead. She was 12 years old and she died. And he brought her back to life. And everybody was freaking out. And before he left, he's like, hey, can you give her something to eat?
0: Yes.
1: Like, she's got to be hungry. She just rose from the dead. So whoever raises people from the dead, I'm keeping my eye on that guy. That guy is interesting. I'm not going to be all like, yeah, that's part of life. It's just interesting. A little footnote. No. That guy I'm keeping an eye on.
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0: Hi, this is Allison from Macaroni Kid, here with five picks for family-friendly things to do this weekend. 1. 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Celebrate National Estuaries Day at the St. Lucie County Aquarium on Saturday from 10 a.m. to 4 p.m. Throughout the day, there will be educational activities such as seining, plankton collection, and feeding tours. Admission is $5 for adults and $4 for children ages 4 to 17. 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
2: Hey, what's up? My name is Brant. So glad you are here. Sherry is here too. I saw this thing just today about how people use their lunch hour, and most people don't eat lunch.
3: Really?
2: The majority of people don't eat lunch over their lunch hour. They had the top activities. It was running errands and doing some exercise.
3: Oh, during lunch. 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
3: Oh, really?
2: Again, I don't have it here.
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2: Yeah.
3: You're just assuming at this point.
2: Right. But if you want to spend your lunch hour with us that way, our podcast, by the way, is actually called the Brant and Sherry Oddcast. If you're interested, you can check it out on any of the podcast places. See how I slid all this?
3: I did. Such a broadcast professional.
2: Yeah. Yeah. Really good.

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2: Okay, obviously, I don't get this, all right? That's okay. I'm a guy, number one, and number two, I'm just not a fashionable guy, even. Not into fashion. So I don't get this, but I guess ladies love this.
1: Okay.
2: Burger King chicken nugget purse is out.
1: What?
2: It's called La Le Nugget. Shouldn't be La. But anyway, they're only $4 each. And it's shaped like a chicken nugget, and it's perfect for carrying chicken nuggets.
1: Oh, that's probably for the kids. That's not for grown women.
2: No, it's for grown women.
1: It's not for grown women.
2: It's for grown people.
1: What?
2: Yeah.
1: No, that's for the baby.
2: Yeah, I don't get it. Because I'm not into fashion, but somebody like Sherry is more.
1: No, you're more fashionable. I'm not more fashionable, and I'm not carrying a nugget purse.
2: Okay. All right. So not everybody, I guess.
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1: So the big question that was going on in the book of Job, the big question was, would this guy still be loyal to the Lord with all this other stuff going on? Would he still? And that was the question. Mm-hmm. That was what was everybody was paying attention to. The enemy was, you know, I'm going to try to, he'll repudiate you. Mm-hmm. And he doesn't. And in the end, he's rewarded. But I do think, just a reminder, that's our story. That's your story. Will you still be loyal to the Lord and trust him with all the distractions, with all the stuff that's going on? Maybe you don't have all the disasters that Job had. Few of us have. But with the ones you've had, and again, all the distractions, will you? Is the question.

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1: So you probably already know this, but in job interviews, you're more likely to get the job, apparently, if you're considered attractive.
0: Okay, I have heard that.
1: Gives you a little boost. But what I was reading was that you can overcome that, if that's not your thing, by posing like Superman.
0: Grant.
1: I'm not kidding. No, I saw this.
0: With your hands on your hips.
1: With the hands on the hips.
0: Mm-hmm.
1: Chest up and out. And then, and you're standing straight up. They actually said that, like, because you're radiating confidence.
0: That's ridiculous. If you're just standing, like, there should be some kind of cape flowing in the wind behind you.
1: Yeah, they didn't mention anything about the cape or whatever, but I'm not kidding when I tell you this. So I was reading that article right for the show.
0: Right.
1: I was like, well, that's interesting. And so I tried to strike that pose, and I pulled a muscle in my neck immediately. Like, this is ironic.
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1: Brant and Sherry are sure enjoying it. They hope you are too. The Brant Hansen Show. 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
1: If you don't mind, I would like to give you a little bit of a pep talk as you're listening here. This really is a time for a lot of people who need some encouragement. Let me tell you something. It is really true. You are in a position nobody else is to affect people in a way no one else is. This is not like inspirational quote theater or anything. It's a fact. No one else has the relationships the way you have them, where you are, that like an encouraging note that you could write, something that you could say to somebody. No one else occupies the exact same position in life that you do. Now, someone is listening, I know this, and they're like, aha, Brandon, got you because I'm an identical twin. Mm-hmm. And okay, fine. But I've already flanked you on this because... because only you could encourage your identical twin in a certain way.
0: Oh, good point.
1: Like, as you're, like, you're, no matter where you are, you're in a unique position. Somebody needs you, and only you can say what needs to be said.
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0: edgy radio show. 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
0: You know, edgy, man.
1: All right.
0: That is the Brant Hansen Show. Well, sometimes. 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
1: Hey, what's up? My name is Brant. Producer Sherry is here coming up. Really interesting take from a CEO about juggling life. If you feel like you're looking for balance in life, thought we'd talk about that. Also, another interesting take from an atheist about God. I wanted to talk about that too. And so much more. We hope you like the music too. Thank you for being here. We're glad you're here.

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1: It's that time of year, and I'm amped. It's Fat Bear Week. I love this time
2: it's
1: of year.
2: What?
1: Fat Bear Week. Fat Bear. It's bears that are fat.
2: Okay.
1: And they're really fat right now.
2: Why? Oh, they're getting ready to hibernate.
1: Yeah, and they put it on. So there's a. If you go to fatbearweek.org.
2: No way. There's
1: yeah,
2: a, okay.
1: You vote.
2: On the.
1: And this time, you're voting not just on individual bears.
2: Uh-huh.
1: And their big roly-poly selves.
2: You are so excited about this.
1: You vote on entire families of bears.
2: Fat families.
1: So it's like family A or family B. And the cubs are hilarious.
2: Because they're so
1: adorable.
2: Because they're so roly poly.
1: Yeah, every time I start to think the internet, like, why do we even have the internet?
2: Then something like this comes along.
1: And now I can vote on heavyset bears. Yeah. Yeah, I see you, internet.
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0: Lord. You just have to trust him. It sounds like, yeah, that's a way to just tie a ribbon on anything, but it's true. The whole AI discussion and some of the freaking out, I don't understand at all. Mm. And I dare say anyone listening doesn't understand at all either. And we all got opinions. The wild thing for all of us, though, is like, who voted for this?
1: Mm. Yeah.
0: It's just coming at us. Mm. And that can make you feel really helpless, too. It's like, what do we...
1: I didn't even ask for this.
0: So you're saying that your products can destroy everything. Mm-hmm. We didn't ask you to do that.
1: Yeah.
0: It's just very strange. So it's not tying a ribbon or a bow on it. Honestly, if you walk in trust, if that becomes your default way through the world, is that you're actually trusting the Lord, that he is good, that he knows how this ends, and he told us we can be of good cheer. Mm. Like, then that is a much better place to be no matter what's going on.

0: 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This is the Brand Hansen Show.
1: It's really hard to balance things. Maybe you've noticed that. I have a problem with that. I get real scattered. I heard this, though. I thought this was actually really good. The guy was the CEO for Coke, actually said this, Coca-Cola.
0: Okay.
1: And never really even heard of him before, but I'd like that. It actually makes sense. He's like, it's like you try to keep these balls up in the air. Mm-hmm. You got your job. So you got work. You've got family,
0: right?
1: Your physical health,
0: mm-hmm.
1: friendships,
0: mm-hmm.
1: your spiritual health,
0: right?
1: So like that's five things, and so you're juggling them. He's like, the truth is, one of the balls that you have there is rubber, and the other four are made out of glass.
0: Oh,
1: and the rubber one is work. He said you can actually drop that one for a little bit, and it'll bounce back up to you.
0: Wow.
1: But the other four,
0: I'm sure that's not the way we think of things.
1: No.
0: I have never thought of it that way.
1: But the other four, the family thing,
0: mm-hmm.
1: you drop that. Mm-hmm. And I just wanted to mention that because I've been there and I struggle with this kind of stuff too. But I thought, man, that's actually true.
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1: A friend of mine's mom is an atheist, and she's an atheist because she told him she prays all the time, but he never gives her what she wants. So what's the point?
0: Okay.
1: Yeah, so he was wondering, is she really an atheist if she's praying all the time? Like, well, I don't know.
0: Mm-hmm.
1: But
0: it's a good question.
1: Exactly. Like, right. Huh. You're holding out some hope. You got some inclination to understand.
0: That's a good point.
1: Yeah. But, on the other hand, what I wish I could tell her, I think this is emotional. It's not necessarily a rational, intellectual thing. But I wish I could tell her, if somebody feels that way, like, I'm not getting what I want. Like, that's a good reason to choose a different restaurant. But God's not a waiter, so you relate to him. He's what he says about himself is he's the King of Kings. Mm-hmm. So my proper relationship with him wouldn't be on that basis. Mm. And the way he would relate to me may not be what I was wanting.
0: Right.
1: So please, I would just say, don't rule him out, because this doesn't invalidate the idea that he's the King of Kings, that he's not doing exactly what we want.
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When odd friends call or text, most people ignore it. 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Okay, you'll be leaving a message, but they won't ignore that. 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
1: Greetings to you. My name is Brant. So glad you're here. Producer Sherry is here too. Mm-hmm. Our goal here is honestly, and I know this sounds like a very religious thing to say, but we really mean it, like be a blessing to you, like mm-hmm. add value.
2: Encourage you.
1: Hopefully. Yeah, that's the idea. And encourage you with who Jesus is, with mm-hmm. how good God is. Like there's a reason for hope in the midst of everything. So we love that. And we're also goofy too. That's just who we are. So anyway, welcome. And we hope it's encouraging for you.

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1: Okay, got a hot take.
0: Oh, okay.
1: Yeah, it's about autumn.
0: Okay.
1: And again, I'm coming off the top rope. Sure. I got an opinion. Mm-hmm. And frankly, I can't even see disagreeing with it. I don't know how somebody would.
0: Okay.
1: I don't feel like apples get enough run.
0: I would agree.
1: Yeah. Do you hear me?
0: Yeah, yeah.
1: Pumpkin this, pumpkin that, pumpkin. Okay, fine.
0: Give us some more apples.
1: Yeah,
0: apples. Absolutely. Apples are better than pumpkins.
1: Yeah.
0: Absolutely.
1: Yeah, thank you.
0: Yes.
1: I feel seen.
0: I'm there with you, yes.
1: I feel seen when producer Shay agrees with my hot take.
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1: Maybe you're like this. I really hate, truly, deeply hate being misunderstood. It drives me crazy. I think more than other people on average, but I'm not sure about that.
0: Okay.
1: Like, no one likes it.
0: Right.
1: Right, but...
0: But it'll consume your mind?
1: It just really bugs me. Yeah, because, okay. I mean, I try to pick words for a reason. And words are a thing to me that's really, really important, and I don't like having my arguments misunderstood or somebody... But it's part of life. This is one more reason for me to admire Jesus. No one in the history of humanity has been as misunderstood as him, continues to be misunderstood. But at the time, the people who are the problem thought he was the problem and congratulated themselves
0: on handling the problem. Yeah.
1: And he knows. I mean, he knows what it's like to be totally misunderstood. And the reason I want to say this, actually, hopefully it's an encouragement to you. If you do feel misunderstood, maybe your family or your teachers, your coworkers, or whoever, your neighbors, please know that if you worship God, the God of the Bible, you're worshiping a God who understands that.

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1: Check it out. We have breaking animal news. This news from Zambia in Africa. They track these wild dogs. All right?
2: Yes.
1: This is amazing. It's quite a story if you think about it. They should make movies out of this.
2: You're not supposed to qualify like that for the news, right? Aren't you just supposed to just
1: have
2: say
1: you
2: the
1: seen
2: story?
1: The news lately? You can do whatever you want. You really can. You just editorialize.
2: Just throw it out there willy-nilly
1: it's
2: with
1: all
2: anything.
1: Common
2: who
1: anyway.
2: Cares? You're right. Great point.
1: All right. So go somebody, ahead. These wild dogs, Cherry.
2: Yes.
1: They tracked them. They travel 2,500 miles.
2: Mm-hmm.
1: It's absolutely amazing.
2: Why?
1: To get married. The journey is described as the longest known movement recorded for an African land mammal. And it's all for love and to be married to a mate. So it's, yeah. So there'll probably be documentaries about it and stuff. They just found this out. I thought I would break it to you first.
2: How long are they married?
1: For life. Yep. Yes, they are, Sherry.
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1: It's important to be spiritual. Pretty much everybody agrees on that. Just about everybody. Mm-hmm. Like, isn't your spirit? No, it's time for our spirit. Everybody talks about spiritual stuff. I think it's really interesting. When God reveals his name, he has one, number one. And number two, it starts with I am. Starts and ends with it. Like, he says, I. It means he's other than me. Mm. Like, he's a person in that sense. He's personal. Mm-hmm. So, I think it's really interesting to think about that, because if I'm going to be spiritual...
0: With whom?
1: With whom? There's got to be a focus to that. Not just with... Not spiritual with a rock. Mm-hmm. Matter and energy. Just some...
0: Or even within myself. That doesn't make any sense.
1: No, it doesn't.
0: No.
1: With whom? It's like being romantic with just energy? No. What's the focus of this relationship? And is it a relationship? Like, how I love it. It makes me sense just how beautifully designed everything is. How the fact that he made things and it's good, but he's distinct from me. So it's not just about me lonely spiritually. It's about me being spiritual with an other, and it's a really good other.
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0: Hey, this is Sherry. 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
3: 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If you have an upcoming wedding anniversary, please let us know about it. 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At the end of the month, we choose three couples who have celebrated an anniversary that month. One couple heads to dinner at the Bonefish Grill in Stewart, the other to the Bonefish Grill in Vero Beach, and the other to Atmosphere at Vero in Vero Beach. 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

0: story behind the song Revival. Here's Jeremy Camp.
1: I was actually scrolling through Instagram and I saw all these people saying Revival is happening now. There's sold out stadiums everywhere. And although I know that could happen from that, but really Revival is, it starts with us. It starts with our heart saying, God, I want to walk in purity. I want to walk in holiness and truly stepping out in that. So my encouragement, not that you can't have big crowds, the big crowds don't actually always equal revival. It begins with our heart. So check your heart and say, God, what do you want to do with me so I can walk in the fullness of who you are?

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1: There's a bunch of reasons why God wants us to be circulating among people. And I think it's not just because he knows we need people, because they teach us things, especially difficult people. They expose our impatience and our selfishness and our sometimes courage and generosity, positively. Things we might not know about ourselves if we just lived always on our own terms. Community doesn't just give us company. It gives us a way for God to tell the truth about ourselves.
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0: Christian FM. With Jeff and Danielle, I was thinking about this the other day. You know, Lee Strobel came out with the book, A Case for Christ. Mm-hmm. But I wonder if we took a mainstream or a modern day court right now, took all the evidence for Christ rising from the dead, because that's basically what Lee Strobel was doing, was he wasn't just, you know, the fact that there was Jesus, that he was around, he did all these things that are recorded, even by non-Christians, those are facts. Mm-hmm. The only thing that they haven't been able to prove as fact, so to speak, is the fact that Christ rose from the dead. If we formed a court right now and had a jury and they stacked up all that evidence currently, I think the jury would find unanimously, even full of non-believers, if they sat down and heard all the evidence, mm-hmm. I don't think they'd have a choice but to say, yeah, Christ rose from the dead, therefore he is God, right? And I think sometimes we as Christians think, how do we approach people? How do we talk to them about this? Talk to them about it like a court case. Just say, hey, if this was modern day and we all had to go to court, they would have the evidence, right? Stacked up on either side. When you look at the actual evidence, the witnesses, the testimony, the recordings by non-Christians.
1: Mm-hmm. And there's a ton of them.
0: Tons.
1: And they always believe stories about, like, George Washington.
0: Yep.
1: We all believe George Washington existed.
0: Yep.
1: We have accounts of him, history mm-hmm. books.
0: Yep.
1: So what is the difference?
0: Yeah.
1: Why is it so hard for people to understand that? So whether you're talking to them or is the way that you're living your life,
0: mm-hmm.
1: both of those are a good testimony.

0: perfectly.
1: Christian FM. With Jeff and Danielle, did you see the deer in the hammock? It's gone viral.
2: No.
1: I don't know if the deer meant to lay down in the hammock or just got caught, but there was a deer in a hammock and it was kind of chilling, you know, just kind of relaxing out. I was like thinking, man, if they figured that out, pretty soon they're going to figure out what hot tubs are and pools and everything else.
2: I mean, why shouldn't they get to relax at all? You know?
1: That's true. You have a good point.
2: We work hard for the things that we have. Why should we not share them with non-rent paying wildlife?
1: Oh, dear.
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1: We are Jeff and Danielle. I have an unsaved friend who's going through some spiritual warfare right now.
2: Okay.
1: And you're probably like, whoa, how can that happen when I thought the enemy only attacks what he doesn't own.
2: Right. That's kind of what I would think.
1: But I don't think that that's always, I believe that that's true. But I also believe that the enemy knows, are you searching? Are you like, that you can't like hear your thoughts, yeah, but he knows what you're looking up. He can see what you're talking about. Mm-hmm. He can hear all those things.
2: Plus he likes to torture everybody anyway.
1: Sure. Right? So why not put the pressure on, mm-hmm. you know, those people? And so for anyone who's unsaved or if your friends are, it's important that you let them know that they can cry out to Jesus.
2: Yeah.
1: Jesus loves them and he will answer them. And that you don't have, I think there's some misnomer that we have to be saved.
2: Mm-hmm.
1: And you, yes, you need to be saved. Absolutely.
2: Yeah.
1: But when you're being attacked or if you're afraid or something happens, some of those moments happen and God orchestrates those things so you can run to him. So just cry out to Jesus.
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These are exciting days with so many people going back to church and tuning in Christian radio for the first time. In fact, you might be new here. I'm Lisa Berry, by the way, and in case you're wondering, like, what's the dress code? There is none. You come as you are. We're all a bunch of ragamuffins.

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1: Did you hear that the average weekly allowance for a child is $30? I know. Aren't you like, what? I never got anywhere near that. I think it was a dollar or something. And, you know, it's so funny because my mom, I think I always asked to get allowance because if my friends got allowance, I wanted to get allowance. But I just think she was maybe a little too disorganized. And I only believe that now because my kids wanted allowance too. And I would remember like the first week and the second week, and then I would forget, and then I couldn't remember, okay, how many weeks do I owe you now? And they weren't really doing all that much stuff to earn their allowance anyway. So, I don't know. It's just one more thing to keep track of, right?
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